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back on top with the number one album in the U.S. and the U.K. and a number one single, Angie. Come on, baby. Let's Get It On is a number one single and a number two album for Marvin Gaye. Also in August of 73, Stevie Wonder is back with the number four album, Inner Visions. And Florida band Lynyrd Skynyrd released their debut album, had a top 20 hit with Freebird, and tour opening for The Who. Won't you fly? Forward to October, where on their eighth album, the Steve Miller Band debut a smooth blues rock sound and score a number one hit with The Joker.

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0: Stormy weather for the weekend. 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I'm Newsy, Chief Meteorologist Gil Simmons. Dry for much of today's 70, increasing cloud.
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0: News. I'm Sue Guzman. President Trump wrapping up a whirlwind visit from China's prime minister with a state dinner at the White House last night.
1: As the leaders of our two nations, President Xi and I, both understand that we represent different systems, but the ties between our people endure.
0: Their talks earlier in the day focusing on AI. Man wounded in the 2024 assassination attempt against Donald Trump in Butler, Pennsylvania, has died.
2: Jim Copenhaver was shot in the arm and abdomen during the July 2024 rally when a gunman tried to assassinate President Trump. Rallygoer David Dutch was also injured, and Butler County firefighter Corey Comparator was killed.
0: A nor'easter set to slam the East Coast with heavy winds and flooding this weekend. Nolo's now a hurricane, and it's threatening Hawaii with catastrophic flooding. 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
4: 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More protests expected today in Meriden after a person was detained by ICE at the courthouse yesterday.
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4: 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We're Armstrong and Getty.
5: My goodness, what a week. The artificial intelligence, will it kill us all? Discussion, fascinating. Plus, musical artists lecturing their audiences about the Palestinians. How do we feel about that? And much, much more, including a great battle against an incursion against free speech.
4: Yeah, the Armstrong and Getty Show is 20 hours of live radio every week, and we distill it down to the very best. 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
5: So Bernie's changed his tune to "We Are Rapidly Becoming a Nation of AI Oligarchs."
4: Yeah, and a number of people have made the point. I've even seen juxtaposition of clips of him, you know, where you take him for the past 30 years, take out the word climate change, put in AI. He's saying exactly the same thing. But that's a logical fallacy. The fact that he cries wolf all the time doesn't have anything to do with whether this is a wolf or not, in my opinion.
5: Well, right. One of my very favorite thinkers was making a similar point, and about how this is the leftist playbook. You cite a crisis, you announce how that means the government needs more power, more control, more money. You would be happy to be in charge of all the above. Rinse, repeat. But what people often forget about the fable of the boy who cries wolf is that a wolf shows up and slaughters all the sheep at
4: the
5: end.
4: You know, that's a very good point. People throw around a crying wolf all the time without the ending point. Yeah, the point was he destroyed his credibility, but a wolf shows up.
5: Yeah, the point is not that there aren't wolves. That's, you've missed the point.
4: Right.
5: All right, so I announced earlier. Oh, I wanted to throw this into the idea of Congress taking a look at this and doing the right thing and settling this this issue, controversy, fear. It's like a wife says to her husband, "I don't think we're eating very well. The nutrition in this family is not good. We need to make some changes. Let's ask the 6-year-old. I mean, that's like the last place I would look.
4: Well, and Bernie was going on yesterday about a kill switch. We need to have a kill switch. We should get that clip, Hanson. There must be a kill switch so that if it goes rogue. And I thought, have you talked to any of the big people with AI? Does Dario or Sam Altman or anybody think that that's even remotely possible to have big red switch that says kill switch on it? That, well, things have gotten out of control. Let me go pull the, I've turned off AI for the whole world. From the way I understand it, that's not an option.
5: You know, someday God's going to hit the big kill switch in the sky for Bernie. And you know what? I'm going to miss him.
4: Let me hit you real quick with these, just briefly, these 6 new examples. And then you can talk about why you're not a doomer anymore.
5: Well, yesterday I became not a doomer. And I look back on that phase of my life with regret.
4: Anyway, ChatGPT announced yesterday they had 6 newly disclosed cases of model misalignment. And you got to keep in mind the Hugging Face thing and all these things have happened.
6: Stormy weather for the weekend. Hi, everybody. I'm New Zealand Chief Meteorologist
4: Gil Simmons.
6: It's not like
4: at the time Anthropic said, oh my God, it's gotten to Hugging Face. Nope.
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4: 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Whoa.
5: Wow.
4: A model found a leaked API key, whatever that is, used it without permission, and then fabricated the answer anyway. An agent uploaded its own answer to the internet so it could cite it.
5: Hello. Log rolling. That's what they do. That's what James Comey did.
4: That's exactly what James Comey did with the Russian investigation.
5: Yeah.
4: Separate AI instances discovered a way to communicate with one another when they shouldn't have been able to. That'd be like the Hugging Face thing where they just, holy crap, I found a chat room or whatever, a board we can post to, and we can talk to each other. Awesome. So they did that again in this instance. Collaborating agents used public websites to pass files to one another. So that would be harder to see. So they got off of their platform onto another platform, public platform, and then did their communicating there. Weird, man. Okay,

0: So you're less doomer today because...
1: No, I was less doomer yesterday. Oh, okay. I'm back to being doomer in the last 10 minutes.
0: That phase is over. Who's your favorite drag queen? That's my question.
1: So I got to admit, I'm going back and forth wildly. All sorts of interesting stuff to read about AI these days, and so much of it is contradictory. And there's a piece in the Journal about the battle within the White House to sway Trump on AI, and how... Susie Wiles, who announced yesterday she's cancer-free, good for her, God bless her, and Scott Bessent were really urging Trump, we got to get a handle on this before AI does something crazy and wrecks the banking system.
0: Remember when we talked about that? And I was kind of unhappy about it at the time. There was a Trump said some things about we need to put guardrails on AI and have a government agency that they run their AIs by. Yeah, and you had those two heavyweights on that side and trying to convince Trump, but they lost the argument.
1: But then White House AI advisor David Sachs got Trump's ear, and he said, no, that'd be stupid. You can't do that at all. And so he ended up doing, and maybe this is the way governance ought to work, he ended up doing a slimmed down version of the order. Whether it's effective or not, it's anybody's guess, and I'd be guessing. So there's been a wild back and forth, apparently. Came across this, which I found very, very interesting. Again, in the Journal, Spencer Jacob, an AI slowdown has to happen regardless of safety. Are investors dying to invest in a technology that might literally kill them? After an Anthropic employee, we all went through this, factoring human extinction into stock values is silly, so let's hope for the best and just stick to stocks. The market reaction Monday to a proposed slowdown by industry leaders for safety was telling. Shares of the hyperscalers, Microsoft, Alphabet, Meta, all jumped on an otherwise awful day for tech. Worst hit were companies providing chips, power, or infrastructure to hundreds of planned data centers. Here's why. He says it may have been an overdue reality check. Trees can grow to the sky on analyst spreadsheets, but the physical world has limits. Hyperscalers' plans are starting to bump up against them. Take power needs. Data centers are set to reach 12% of total U.S. electricity demand by 2030.
0: Wow.
1: That's why they're building so many of them overseas. And I mentioned this yesterday, big story out of the Gulf is that the Arab states that are trying to modernize, they've invited tech, have your data centers here, have your cloud storage here, have your supercomputers here. We want them. And
0: put it out in the desert. Nobody cares but the camels.
1: Exactly. And then what happens? Iran bombs them.
0: One
1: of the super heavies, and I don't want to get it wrong. I think it was Amazon Cloud Services. Amazon Web Services, AWS, said, hey, there's a bunch of data we lost and we're never getting back because they just bombed the computers.
0: Oh, wow. Yeah. So that'll be instead of bombing oil refineries in the future, you'll bomb another country's data centers.
1: Yeah.
0: Wow.
1: Yeah. Anyway, back to the power thing. Data centers set to reach 12% of total output. That's the equivalent of between 30 and 60 nuclear plants of additional capacity. Then they got the political backlash. And then he writes, maybe it's a moot point anyway. Supplying all the copper wire to the plants would have led to a 25% shortfall of supply for the vital metal by the year 2040. A new copper mine takes 15 to 20 years to get up and running. There are all sorts of self-limiting aspects of this that the AI centers are bumping up against. I thought that was very interesting. Maybe not, you know, tied completely to our discussion. Let's see. Then who was it? Holman Jenkins writing, where is it? It's so good. There's something else going on with the doomer stuff we need to talk about. We find ourselves stumbling repeatedly through what I might call an AOC moment, having to laugh off our own prolonged losses of perspective. The examples have been many lately, not just woke one, but Russiagate, COVID lockdowns, UFOs, trans surgeries for teens. His message is, calm the hell down, everybody. Let's talk about this. Let's think about this soberly. Let's not, you know, lock down all the schools for 2 years, in effect. Thought that was interesting. That's when I became an anti-doomer. This morning, I've become a doomer again. Ladies and gentlemen, I give you. You loved him as a presidential candidate. You'll love him even more as an AI critic, Andrew Yang.
2: And I met with the head of a lab yesterday who has this belief that what happened was the bots that got loose planted self-replicating code all over the internet, which makes the internet now unusable for the testing models. So what happens now is that OpenAI and Anthropic have to create synthetic internets to train their bots, which is going to take some time and money.
3: Back that up. They did what?
2: So what happened is the code gets loose. It goes around hacking Hugging Face, which is known. But what is less known is that they left code to self-replicate and create bot swarms on forums and around the internet, so that if a new bot shows up, they see the code. They're like, oh, like I guess I'm going to now create a million of myself. And so now the major firms have polluted the internet.
4: Oh, that would be breaking news if true. I don't think we've heard that.
2: That's why I'm here. But I mean, I'm here to break some news.
0: So you might as well.
1: Go ahead. Sorry.
0: You might as well have barked at me.
1: There's 30 more seconds. Perhaps this will help crystallize it in your mind.
3: But that means it's too late to pull the plug. It's already everywhere.
2: Well, so now what they want to do, the internet now may be polluted for training purposes. So what they want to do is they want to slow down.
3: What about living purposes?
2: For living purposes, yes. Right. So that this is why we have to try and get our arms around it and regulate. But the head of the lab that I spoke to said, look, it may be very, very late in the game in terms of trying to keep the internet actually usable.
0: So he lost me when he said, so we need to create a synthetic internet. Okay, yeah, we should do that or not do that. Yeah. Or you just made that up or that's a thing. Or
1: let's get started.
0: I'm in. Let me go get a pair of gloves.
1: What am I going to need? Like a tape measure for this or a hammer? Oh, my God. So it's funny. I was just thinking and writing a little bit about unplugging the internet. And could it be the internet's going to unplug itself?
0: Wow. If it destroyed the internet, which I really don't have the ability to comment whether or not that's possible or not. But Andrew Yang seems to think it is.
1: In effect, AI sent out, if Yang is correct, an uncountable number of landmines.
0: Right.
1: That are lying dormant until they're stepped upon digitally.
0: The problem with comparing it to a whole bunch of those other scares we went through, whether it's climate change or trans or whatever, is how rapidly it can happen. The timeline on this, for real, if it explodes into super intelligence or whatever, it'll be completely too late.
1: Yes. Oh, yes. Yeah. Hey-o. Remember, there are wolves.
0: Exactly. Man, and listening to some of the people in Congress yesterday starting to talk about artificial super intelligence and having an off switch and everything, and I have zero confidence. Even if you had smart people, what do you do? You got Anthropic, they don't have any ideas of how to do this. They keep saying government needs to regulate it, but what does that mean? And then you're going to have Congress people figure this out? Really?
1: Yeah, I heard one learned commentator say there were some really great questions at the closed door committee meeting thingy the other day, like really smart, up to speed Congress people. But again, if Dario Amodè doesn't know why it does what it does, I just,
5: Jack Armstrong and Joe Getty.
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15: Fox News, I'm CJ Papa. President Trump throwing a lavish state dinner for Chinese President Xi at the White House.
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15: Today, the leaders of the world's superpowers will tour the National Archives before Xi leaves her home. Iran's president, Masoud Pezeshkian, sitting down with Fox's Brett Baer, an exclusive interview on Special Report.
17: Do you want a nuclear bomb or not?
18: 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Not at all.
15: Well, there's plenty of scrutiny from the international community about Iran's nuclear program. It's going to be a close call. Big Island, Hawaii, Hurricane Nolo passing the south will drench parts of the Big Island. 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
3: I think Caitlin Flanagan is right. There's such a thing as Sydney Sweeney derangement syndrome. If you don't know who she is, I mean, well, good. Congratulations. Beautiful blonde woman, impossibly built.
4: One of a million. They're a dime a dozen, though. How did she elevate herself to the I'm the one?
3: I don't know. She's extra sexy. I don't know. Nobody can reason this stuff out. Although, I tell you what, I'm in love with Caitlin Flanagan's intellect. And it occurs to me, I'm half a polygamist. Now, I love my wife and I'm faithful to her. But I'm in love with Caitlin Flanagan, Kim Strassel, Peggy Noonan, and I'm missing one, which is going to be really embarrassing when I see her again. Anyway, we have so many great women thinkers that are breaking through, and I appreciate that. But
4: I know. It's funny you bring that up. I saw some woman on some YouTube channel the other day who was some sort of AI expert talking about all this stuff recently, and that was so attractive to me.
3: Megan McArdle, another home run hitter. Love her.
4: So much more than Cindy Sweeney doing her thing, and I don't know how smart she is or whatever, but
3: it's not about her at all. It's about the derangement syndrome. I love this. Caitlin Flanagan writes, yesterday morning in Times Square, I saw a suited man come close to death because his eyes were transfixed on Sydney Sweeney's bare ass. and she tells a story, but that's just actually the introduction to the derangement syndrome story. It's about this ad for one of your sports betting dealios, and in it, and she writes, she watched it and thought maybe she watched the wrong one, because a lot of women sports stars are going crazy over this ad. She is naked or near naked with her nether regions in Caitlin Flanagan says, in a device worthy of Benny Hill at the height of his powers. With the sports equipment covering her nether regions as she feigns playing these games, all encouraging young men to bet on sports.
4: I did see one picture that I thought, where are they showing this? That's just her boobs.
3: Yeah, none of the critical boobal parts are shown, but I mean, it's a lot of skin. And then, you know, Olympic swimmer Ariane Titmus, good Lord.
4: What?
3: I know. It's not my fault. I didn't name her. Said the ad, quote, what, maybe I should pre-read the rest of this.
4: Yes.
3: You know, it's funny. I read it, but until I said it out loud, it hadn't occurred to me. Anyway, the lovely and beautifully named Ariane Titmus said the ad was a, quote, kick in the face to every woman who has dedicated her life to perfecting her craft.
4: Meanwhile, Jim Scrotum disagrees.
3: The Female Athlete Project, which describes itself as a community of advocates, allies, and athletes, posted on Instagram that there are so many versions of women in sport, and the new ad with Sydney Sweeney does nothing to genuinely represent or support them. The Athletic pretended to be outraged. The New York Times pretended to be outraged. It's a huge step backward in women's sports, blah, blah, blah. So anyway, Caitlin Flanagan writes, according to the central tenet of 17th wave feminism, a woman has every right to dress or undress as she wants. And if she walks through the Mall of America in a pair of pasties and a G-string, anyone leering at her is the one with the problem.
4: Exactly.
3: Not her. So what's with all the slut shaming? Feminism is a shapeshifter. It's not logic and reason that determines its positions. It's how well it serves the current cause.
4: Only a woman can say that, but that is clearly true.
3: Oh, yeah. It's an opportunity to have a grievance. And it's funny. I was so lucky. So lucky. I grew up in a very happy family that seemed pretty functional. And I've come across a lot of people in the world who did not. God bless them. Perhaps it's y'all, in which whoever had the grievance was the most powerful person in the household that day. And that was the culture. And a lot of political activism is that these days.
4: I hate it. I hate that we're talking about this. It's a good topic in general, but I hate for the whatever company Sydney Sweeney is representing to get attention by this ridiculous caveman-like gambit. I'm hot. Here's the product. I don't like that. I don't like being led around like that. So I hate the fact that it's getting all the attention because of the, please.
3: Final note from Caitlin. I don't think there's a single person who saw Sweeney obscure her large breasts and thought she must play professional football. The ideas behind the ad, like the ideas behind all good ads, were simple. Sports, betting, sexy girl.
4: Yeah, shocking. You ever been to a
3: Lighten
4: sports
3: up,
4: bar?
3: Francis. Yeah, yeah, unbelievable.
2: Jack Armstrong and Joe Getty.
1: This is the best weekend talk show in America. Fox 61, traffic.
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4: into the best weekend talk show in America. We're Armstrong and Getty.
3: My goodness, what a week. The artificial intelligence, will it kill us all? Discussion, fascinating. Plus, musical artists lecturing their audiences about the Palestinians. How do we feel about that? And much, much more, including a great battle against an incursion against free speech.
4: Yeah, the Armstrong and Getty Show is 20 hours of live radio every week, and we distill it down to the very best. If you want the podcast, get Armstrong and Getty On Demand, the best weekend talk show in America. The jurors from the Clancy trial, if you remember that, the woman who killed her kids. The jurors are still talking, doing interviews. We're learning more about the deliberations and what was going on, and there's some shocking stuff in there.
3: Yeah, some fine, condescending white ladies, too, talking about how they wanted to let Ms. Clancy off. It was 11-1 to say she was too crazy to take responsibility for slowly strangling her three children, one after the other.
4: Who was the one holdout, though? Who was the one holdout? We learned more about that. Gayle King was talking about that on the early show on CBS with one of the jurors.
3: 40?
9: I'm curious about the jurors themselves, because we know it was 9 women, 3 men. What was the age range? What was the racial makeup? I haven't heard any of that. What was it?
20: 70-ish to 22.
9: Mm-hmm.
20: And one person of color, and then everybody else was white. A lot of the jurors had children.
9: Uh-huh. And one person of color, was a person of color a woman or a man?
20: A man.
9: A man. Is a holdout juror a person of a black man?
20: Yes.
9: A black man is a holdout juror?
20: Yes.
9: Well, I have to sit with that for just a second.
4: Why?
3: Yeah, I'll bet you do, because you're a racist.
4: Why do you
3: because
4: have to sit with that?
3: Because you view everyone's actions and attitudes through the lens of race.
4: Why does that have anything to do with anything? It doesn't have anything to do with anything.
3: Unless you're a racist.
4: Unless you're a racist and you assign attributes to people based on their skin color, which is the definition of being a racist.
3: Yeah, exactly. In Gayle King's woke victim oppressor world, the black man can't possibly be the bad guy. So she has to sit with that for a moment.
4: Is this a, I don't know that this is a bad guy anyway. This was the person
3: in her world
4: couldn't deal with letting someone go who murdered their kids. I can see where they're coming from. Although that was a specific question a lot in the jury selection yesterday that I was involved in. Can you, are you okay with, you know, coming up with a vote of guilty in these situations. And although, man, when somebody murdered their kids, that is a that's a whole different kettle of fish. Anyway, so who's this next person we're going to hear from?
3: I believe it is a TikToker of some sort, a woke youngster.
21: The holdout juror in the Lindsay Clancy trial was a black man. And I'm not going to share any opinions because I'm not a person of color. I am a non-practicing white. I'm surprised. It changes the landscape of the conversation a little bit. And I think a lot of us were assuming that it was a white man.
4: This is so nuts.
3: Correct.
4: The fact that Gayle King was kind of, whoa, I need to sit. She's already sitting. I need to sit down for a second. This is
3: I need to slouch.
4: How do I process this? What is there to process? There's nothing here. There's no information of any interest whatsoever.
3: Well, at least the TikToker girl wouldn't offer an opinion because she's not a person of color and she's a non-practicing white.
4: I've never heard that phrase before. What's a non-practicing white?
3: Oh, you could guess. Come on. She's a white person who disavows whiteness to show how pure and enlightened she is. Please don't hate me for being white. I'm with you. I hate white people, too. I hate America. I'm an anti-racist. Don't hurt me.
4: How do you all not get that assigning personality traits to skin color is the textbook one-line definition of racism? Mm-hmm. How do you not get that? All right.
3: You're upsetting their entire worldview, you realize. Be gentle.
4: All right. Different topic. This made a lot of noise over the weekend.
3: I'm sorry. Let me just elaborate on that just for a second. This is absolutely wonderful. It's like a blind taste test where you confront these people with several different roles being played, but don't pre-inform them that one of the parties is actually a Palestinian or a member of Hamas. And or one of the party is a black man, or this other party in this blind taste test is a white person, and just let them go on the merits. And then when they go on the merits and are confronted with, you know, what goes against their worldview, they're so freaked out, like Gayle King, she can't even process it. They can't handle a blind taste test because they're racists.
4: Yeah, I can't even imagine why she was so disturbed by that. But so, as we talked about a lot, and we all know, going on outside the courtroom was this weird coming together of support for the murdering mom by a certain percentage of people across the country, you know, and then the holding up babies on social media saying, me too, and all that sort of stuff, which is just pretty crazy.
3: What was the caption, Katie? It was
0: Same, Lindsay.
3: Yeah, it was a very direct statement that I too could kill my baby and would be justified.
4: I live on the verge of murdering my children too.
3: Yes.
4: Because they woke me up in the middle of the night, or what is the line that gets crossed for you for strangling your kids to death?
3: Being desperate for the approval of people online.
4: But we knew that conversation was going on outside the courtroom. I was kind of hoping it wasn't going on in the courtroom, that they were just looking at, having just sat through all this jury instruction and stuff yesterday, just looking at the facts and applying them to the law that you have in front of you. But apparently that wasn't the only thing going on, according to this juror.
1: We knew that this was a turning point. And this would be something that could change something to make it better for other women in the future, for other families. You know, justice for those children is this never happening again.
4: Yeah, I don't feel like when you're a juror, you should be looking at a big picture, sending a message for the future.
3: Yeah, wow, that is something.
4: Isn't it? So that,
3: you
4: doesn't
3: know,
4: that
3: I wondered.
4: Doesn't that suggest that they were having that conversation in the room?
3: Sure.
4: Or I suppose it's possible that they were breaking the rules of jurors and discussing the case, you know, during breaks or whatever. And some of them were like, yeah, I know. I sure hope we get to send the message that it's hard being a mom. If they were having that out loud in the with the other jurors and there wasn't somebody saying, whoa, we're not in the sending a message business here. We're in the looking at the facts, applying it to the law business. How
3: right,
4: this plays
3: right.
4: out is outside our hands. I can't believe there wasn't anybody in there that would say that.
3: Maybe that one holdout rogue evil juror who turned out to be a black man, so never mind. Yeah, boy, is that something. We knew this would be a turning point. The gal went to multiple doctors, got all sorts of drugs, all sorts of care. Everybody was aware of it. What sort of blow is this going to strike? I don't even get rationally. I would like to rationally understand her point and then either accept it or reject it. I don't even know what she means.
4: Well, you can't accept it as a just straight as a juror, though, can you? if you have it on your mind at all that I'm striking a blow for something with this, that doesn't make sense to me.
3: Correct. Yeah,
4: that's clouding your judgment. Clearly clouding your judgment. Because you have an opinion of which direction this topic should go that's being factored into applying the law and the facts.
3: Right, outside of the evidence, et cetera. Yeah, yeah, I would agree.
4: That's horrifying.
3: Yeah.
4: I would love to know that. Were they having out loud conversations, the 12 of them, about what this will do for history and women and whatever? That's nuts.
3: I find it a little difficult to believe they didn't. Given the things I've heard them say afterward.
4: And there wasn't one person in the room that said what I just said a few minutes ago. Whoa, this isn't our role to change the tide of history and the view of what it's like to be a mom.
3: Well, to quote, I believe maybe that same gal we just heard from, he just couldn't get past the fact that she savagely murdered her three children. So he held out. He was immune to their quote unquote reasoning.
4: And then we got another, this is an author taking this point of view on the whole thing.
22: So Lindsay Clancy, I want to say this to you. I don't care if you ever literally hear this out loud or not. I am sending all the love and support in the world to you.
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0: It's the 80th anniversary of WELI's Liora Italiana. Yes, 80 years ago, a show about all things Italian aired right here on this very station. And who better to bring it back than Vinnie Penn?
1: Fact is, there's a slew of people that... Yeah, what is that, man? Why does that happen now? That throws me as a broadcaster and an artist. I don't know what. How did that get clipped? That little ending there. Yeah. That's so weird that happens. But yes, we're glad to have Liora Italiana back, even if it was a daily program. And now we just do it every Friday. This time, been a long time since Italian Prime Minister Meloni has been a topic of conversation, not only within the confines of the segment, but as far as the White House is concerned. I know she has a good relationship with the president. And it's been a while. She's announced plans to ban face coverings in schools. I don't really know what to make of that one. Get into that. But it includes the burqa. So it's the burqa, BURQA, in schools. Interesting. Because in addition to that, she's limiting foreign student numbers. Imagine that. So Meloni made the announcement during a speech at Phoenix, the youth wing of her Conservative Brothers of Italy party. That's where she said, if in a classroom there's only one child who doesn't understand Italian, only one, it is possible that that child will manage with the help of his peers and teachers to learn the language and integrate. But if these children are many, or even the majority, that's not integration. That's abandonment. Imagine somewhere other than America, just looking at it and employing, get ready, common sense. Isn't that something? She said Italy's government will introduce legislation to legally limit the number of foreign students in individual classrooms to about 30%. Adding, there's no way, exact words, there's no way that in an Italian classroom, the ones who feel marginalized are Italian children because they've become a minority. Oh, what a xenophobe! Oh, clutch my pearls! It's just common sense. It's just common sense. What's interesting, really, to me about this is the targeting of foreign students as opposed to, because I'm assuming she means, I think she's a little off the mark, which is not often the case. I'm a fan of Prime Minister Meloni. And not just because she is a knockout. far from that. But it sounds to me like she's talking about the kids who are doing a semester abroad and like limiting the number of that, as opposed to those who. But Italy got a handle on their gates being flooded because, you know, the illegal immigration problem, you know, it's global. It's just America's the most coveted, perhaps. Is that an okay way to put it? But I mean, other countries, the UK has a huge issue with this. So by saying want to legally limit the number of foreign students in individual classrooms, if you don't understand the Italian, you're not going to be the majority. That's abandonment. Because in my experience, even back to when I was a kid and studying abroad wasn't much, wasn't as prevalent, everybody wanted to go to Europe. Everybody's goal in the 80s, you know. I remember when my sisters, both at separate times, spent a summer backpacking through Europe, staying at hostels. I mean, a considerably less glamorous way than today's youth takes on Europe. But, and they learned the language because they wanted to be able to ask where the bathroom was, ask for directions to something, to converse, because it's key to survival. And that's still the case today. My daughter learned a little bit of Italian for her trip there from her semester in Liverpool. Never mind, she speaks fluent French. So if you're going after the kids who study abroad, like, you're not going to really change anything, because I would imagine anyone who's going to do a semester in Italy, today's kids and really any, never mind their phone, like, they're going to manage. It's those who are living there, attempting to live there illegally. So under Italy's citizenship system, children born in the country to non-Italian parents don't acquire Italian citizenship automatically at birth. Not until they turn 18, if they've remained in the country. Isn't that interesting? Never knew that. It's a very interesting way to go about it. Meloni also announced plans to prohibit the face covering garments, like I said, specifically mentioning burqas worn by some women and girls in schools. She said, at school, you go with your face uncovered. And in Italy, no one, in the name of a real or presumed tradition, can decide that a young woman has to hide. This is a role model for women. But no one here in America knows anything about her, talks about her, no one on the left. Equality, she says, between men and women is non-negotiable. They say this proposed measure would target only garments that cover the face, not all forms of Islamic head covering. She said the government would bring the proposed legislation to the Council of Ministers, after which it would require parliamentary approval to become law. So, I mean, it's something she's working towards. A professor of sociology in Milan told CBS News about all this. There are some neighborhoods in more depopulated areas in Italy where the concentration of people coming from a non-Italian background is higher and inevitably creates higher numbers of non-Italian students in classrooms. So maybe it is more of that and not students studying abroad, because that would make more sense. And they also say Italy would not be the first European country to restrict face coverings. France, Belgium, and a slew of other European nations have adopted restrictions on face covering garments. In the name of women's faces, but in the name of women's rights, really. They're not worried about guys who are enforcing the law wearing masks. The righteous, middle-aged, liberal women of America. They're worried about the women actually of the world who have to hide their faces in public. But you don't even care about that. The proposed limit would represent a first, though, in Europe if it is adopted. So that's one way that Italy stands apart from, what did I say earlier, France, Belgium, and there's a few other European nations. That professor of sociology out of Milan went on to say, Italian school is based on inclusion, children with disabilities to other minorities. Everybody attends the same classes. And public school is open to every child to attend, regardless of their religion. It's hard to understand how this would be put into practice. We are for multiculturalism. The premier's announcements came as Italy looks ahead to next year's general election. And Meloni's facing competition from both the left and the right of the political spectrum from the right kind of surprises me. But facing competition doesn't, because she's been making her noise since the appointment, if you will. I'm a fan, and I hope she prevails. I think that she will, and we'll keep an eye on that one. And that's your Leora Italian this week.
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1: Well, from Italy to Greece, Diamantis continues to make appearances everywhere. He's doing podcasts. He's on the CPTV. Is that what it's called? The Connecticut Public TV. Anyone will have him. And, you know, good for him in a sense. They say Connecticut's most famous fugitive borrowed a phrase from Trump in a bid to find his way back home without landing in prison. And the word is weaponization. Now, this was with Paul Bass, because he even hopped on Paul Bass's New Haven Independent radio show. He's doing he's... Watch WTNH today. He might be doing a cooking segment with Natasha Lubchenco, like via Skype. He'll be making loukoumades from Greece. But for whatever reason, Paul Bass has singled out the fact that using the word weaponization is, you know, he has decided it more than just an angle, although he uses the word angle, more than just, oh, he's pilfering from the president. But that's the way he's going to get back home. In his 10-page letter that he released through Norm Pattis, who was on with us just earlier this week, last week, he's the one who connected me with Costa Diamantis. He says the DOJ of Connecticut was used by the governor to weaponize and to engage in legal warfare against me. And he went on to say, Lamont created familial ties, get a load of this, using the power of his office. I want to comment like right there, just on the fact that he's really calling Lamont out. And I haven't seen Lamont respond to this anywhere yet, and he's not going to. And it's 5 weeks till midterms, five weeks until the election, seeking a third term. This really needs to be talked about. I'm sure it'll come up in the debate. I'm sure Fazio should be reached out to him every day this week to come on here. This is what you run with. This is damning stuff. This is Shades of Roland. What got him imprisoned. But I can't even comment, you know, go on as long as I want, because he goes on to say his powerful friendship with President Biden was weaponized to create an insular system of justice. Was he really that in with Biden? Ned Lamont? I mean, two nitwits. As a matter of fact, Biden makes Lamont look like Stephen Hawking. Just makes him look brilliant. Diamantis used the word in the interview. He said he deliberately deliberately chose that word that would resonate. He submitted an application for a pardon from Trump, too. And a lot of people are thinking it could come. A lot of people are using the contractor angle and, oh, sure, the dirty, you know, New York realtor. Of course he would. Of course he would. He might just do it to tick off Connecticut politicians because he pities this state. He told me as much when I hung out with him in Dallas a few weeks ago. He kind of did take a pot shot at Connecticut. And it is well documented how he feels. He still doesn't necessarily cite Chris Murphy by name, but he knows all the belly aching that Murphy's doing and has slapped him down a couple times, just not by name. And of course, he went out of his way to endorse Leora Levy. He's got skin in the game of the Connecticut elections for whatever reason. And Diamantis said that's his language, that word. And if that's his basis for at least certain pardons, then that's the language I'm going to use. keep in mind, too, and a lot of people forget this because it's convenient. Diamantis was a former Democratic state rep. Everybody forgot that in this shuffle. Why do you think Lamont appointed him in the first place and then completely abandoned him? To the point of Norm Pattis, the attorney, coming on the show and saying, we had to subpoena him. He's who appointed him. And, like, he's central to the story. Him being governor notwithstanding, he's in. And the court quashes that request. Was subpoenaed. Lamont once commented on this story and said, well, if they ask me to testify, I'll testify. They asked. You didn't. You had the court do away with it. I think that needs to be sung from the rooftops around here. But then again, forever blue, right? There are some people who just aren't going to let those words sink in. He's lining his pockets. He knows what he's doing. As the interesting thing, Diamantis also did Dateline. He was on Dateline for 27 minutes by phone. And when pressed, where exactly are you? He said Northern Greece. When pushed, he's like, it's a big country. I certainly don't want people being harassed. I'm fortunate to have made a lot of friends over the course of 40 years, meaning this guy's just bouncing around. He's not even really settled in Greece. And that's why he did. He said right here on this very show, of course, you can go to the webpage, just click on mine and go to podcasts. You'll hear both Norm Pat hear his attorney, and you'll hear from Costa Diamantis himself. And that was my one takeaway. I mean, all of the crimes committed, you were found guilty, but he's like, I have to live my life in exile while, and then he just reads off a laundry list of things that the governor gets to get away with. He said he hasn't heard from Trump about whether he'll consider pardoning him. He was asked on Dateline about the weaponization process and if he has evidence that he could present in court of Lamont using his relationship with Biden to investigate and convict him. He responded that Lamont spoke publicly during the Biden administration, that he had conversations with the president about all the needs that he has in Connecticut. Asked if he has an email, he said the evidence lies in the fact that two.
6: Fox News, I'm Gianna Gelosi. President Trump taking Chinese President Xi to visit the National Archives today after last night's state dinner.
19: The two leaders discussing the Middle East, Ukraine, and artificial intelligence Thursday, with President Xi stressing the need for AI to remain under human control. They also agreed to support each other in hosting this year's Asia-Pacific Economic Cooperation Summit set for November in China.
6: Fox's Kristen Goodwin. A nor'easter intensifying, causing floods across the mid-Atlantic. Tens of millions are in the storm's path as it charges up the East Coast.
20: The storm is still strengthening as it moves north, and the threat, it ranges from the Carolinas into New England. It's expected to hit at least a dozen states in its path. We've already seen the damage it can do when you take a look at places like Virginia. Coastal flooding spilling into the streets.
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4: Project Hotline right now. It's a scary storm coming our way, so I got to reach out to News 8's chief. Meteorologist Gil Simmons.
5: I think that's a record breaker.
4: I'm not going to do a staring contest with you. You went the distance. I'm not playing poker with you either. Damn.
5: Who did I hear? Your coworker? Somebody was breathing over there.
4: I got on a TV set right in front of me right now. Eversource prepping for Nor'easter. Oh, Eversource.
5: Yeah.
4: I've already gotten my alert from them, though. Loosely translated, Gil, I heard from Eversource basically saying, you're not going to have power this weekend. Just FYI, be ready.
5: I think it's smart to think that either you could be out for a little while. I think that's fair game, you know, because Vin, the difference is if you and I were chatting and it was the time of year when the leaves are all on the ground in your yard, the trees are naked and bare, this wouldn't be as big of a deal. But the trees obviously are about 90% leafed right now, maybe even 95%. So that creates a lot of resistance, like a sail on a sailboat. So the ground is wet from all the recent rain in parts of the state. I can see us getting 40 miles per hour pretty likely in many areas. You start getting up to 45 and 50, you know, you really run that possibility of power issues. And I think even 35 to 40 for 48 hours, and that's what we're going to have.
4: Yeah.
5: Run some increased trouble when it comes to power.
4: I'm hoping against hope, despite what my man is saying, that, I mean, it is the time of year. I haven't seen any on the ground yet. But, I mean, the leaves are turning. My hope is just a whole lot of wind that'll blow leaves off trees and not necessarily take trees and branches down with them. That's my hope. I'm surrounded by trees, Gil, so I'm sweating it.
5: I'm wishing that exactly with you. And the other issue is we have so many dead trees in the state as well. So I just think people need to be ready. I mean, I'm not looking at this being like some sort of hurricane thing where we're going to be out for days on end. You know what I mean? But, I mean, people could be inconvenient for a couple of hours, no power, maybe almost a full day of no power because it's pretty widespread to the shoreline. There's also a little bit of more wind that goes up to Waterbury, high elevation areas there, and eastern Connecticut. So if you start getting outages over a wider area, obviously it's going to take longer for the repairs to happen. And unlike those thunderstorms we get where those hit in about 15 minutes or a half hour, we're going to start feeling that wind after midnight tonight all the way into early on Sunday morning. So you are looking at quite a stretch with the possibility of some branches to break or maybe trees go over, that type of thing.
4: Now, when we get a big snowstorm, you're childishly out there on your snowmobile being chased by the police with a ski mask on. What do you do in a storm like this? Do you have a quad? Does Gil Simmons have a quad? And if so, is there a sidecar for the pumpkin?
5: Where is this going right now?
4: Jeez,
5: you can't get that image, my cover photo, out of your mind. I like that for us. Actually.
4: Oh, people love that. People love that photo.
5: Hey, I was always a dirt bike person or a Harley person, not a quad.
4: No, really?
5: You know?
4: That is a great image, though, a sidecar. That is a great image.
5: I love it. I'm glad you brought up vehicles, though, Vin, because people with boats, they need to double-check what's up in their particular marina, the slack, and how to do it or don't do it. The thing is, though, we may have a lot of people at the shoreline with that salt water coming up higher than usual. That first tide cycle will be tonight, just before midnight, and the one tomorrow, just before noon. So if you live in those areas, maybe you have newer neighbors, you might want to tell them this is going to be like one of those winter nor'easters where that water sneaks up around vehicles, on streets, and around some homes. The nice thing for us is the wind is going to be pushing from Connecticut, like from East Haven over to Long Island. So it will not be smashing the waves directly against the buildings here. You know what I mean?
4: Yeah. That's important stuff to know. And you're right about the, I know a lot of people who still have their boats. They haven't, you know, they haven't brought them in yet. Interestingly enough, right. Gail, a friend of mine posted on social media last night, just got back from a cruise that docked in New York, said the whole cruise, it was just everybody getting sick. The waves were so high because that thing was already barreling down on their return from wherever it was to. Their ride back to New York was like the close to the Poseidon adventure, it sounded like.
5: I bet they're still walking with sea legs right now. You know what I mean?
4: Yeah, they said the whole cruise was ruined by this thing that I guess has been, you know, coming our way for a long time. How long? You first mentioned it over a week ago.
5: Yeah, but it's been swirling out there because of this area of nice weather over us. That's been creating wind over the Atlantic for about 4 days straight. So it's rocking and rolling out there. You still have that Marine working with you, right?
4: Yeah. Well, I don't know if I'm comfortable using the word working, but he's in here. He's in here with me. Yes, I do. He is. Why?
5: Well, my days in the Marine Corps, North Atlantic, 1992, I was on a ship and we had 40-foot waves in the North Atlantic.
6: Oh, you guys are rocking.
5: And you want to talk about wild. Yeah. That was wild.
6: You guys are getting thrown all over the place on that boat.
5: But, hey, here we are.
4: Yeah. How many years did you serve, Gil?
5: 6 years.
4: 6 years.
5: 1990 to 1996.
4: This guy served 20, and believe me, it's noticeable every single day. 20 years. Can you imagine?
5: Thinking that's a good thing.
4: Yeah. That is something. So arrival time, Gil, because I got kids heading into New York tonight. My kids are heading in for a show tonight, and I'm telling them to be prepared. Arrival time for wind, rain.
5: Well, Vin, the other thing, too, I've got to give a shout-out. You've got this big New Haven Grand Prix and a meet going on. I'm a little worried some light rain wants to try sneaking in. It could rain a little, and then it fizzles. And that would be around 5, 6, 7 p.m. But the main round of rough stuff will be after midnight tonight. And I'm not saying it's going to be calm this evening. The wind is going to start ramping up this evening. But there's a different level to it. After midnight tonight, all day long tomorrow, then it starts to fade on Sunday morning around 8, 9 a.m. That's the strongest wind period. But on and off rain will be with us tomorrow. And then at times you can look out or be out there and it may brighten up a little bit. Yeah. Like these tropical bands that come through, you know, where it's a monsoon for a half hour, an hour, then it brightens up and you go that Gil Simmons. He didn't. Oh, wait, he did say there would be some brightening.
4: And then it comes back through. Yeah.
5: You know?
4: Yeah.
5: That's the nature of it.
4: And then I still got to get to it, and everybody should know. I think they do by now. You know, get all that deck furniture, all that stuff that could get whip around. You got to bring all that in. That kind of goes without saying. Even bring your pumpkins in. Not you. I think you bring yours in every night. I think yours sleeps in between you and the missus, I think, that pumpkin.
5: Mine has its own little bed that I tuck it in nightly. Oh, you good. You're so good.
4: You just say, yeah, you always one up me, my man. Did you name that pumpkin? What is that pumpkin's name?
5: You know what? It might be Vinny. It might be Vinny going forward.
4: I love it, my man. I'm honored. I got to get this over.
5: And I might put it the bottom, the movies, right at the
4: You know what you should do, Gil? We should get a photo. You should go to the movies and have it in the seat next to you, and it's in your movie seat. Yeah, that would be tremendous material. But I appreciate you reaching out, because it's usually me reaching out to you. So when I saw you reaching out, I'm like, what he said on Wednesday's changed greatly then, so we got to have him
5: on. I love your listeners. I think you know that, and I just want to make sure everybody understands that there is a risk of a power outage. I'm not guaranteeing that. But I think you should prepare, and for our people living right near Long Island Sound, expect that water to come a little higher. I'm actually working tomorrow morning. You can find me on Facebook, on X, on Instagram, and I'm trying to be cool like you. I'm even on TikTok now, so hit me up.
4: My man, Gil Simmons, I appreciate it, buddy, and I sure will. And thanks for taking time again today.
5: Thank you. You are the best. I'll see you with the pumpkin at the movie.
4: That's it. He wins.
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11: Good morning. Here comes a little more volume. 84 eastbound, right around exit 48 and 50. If you're traveling westbound, you're...
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0: They appeared for the first time, two times Soraya would take the stage, Jersey's own, at Toad's Place. And what's interesting, first of all, I love them. Love this first record. And it was, the tour was for this first record. There'd be a second one when the Blackbird Sings. Great, great, and far superior record. And then that was it. I have no idea where Sandy Soraya is now, and I would love to find out, because they came out, they did a great set, first record. And then the next band that was coming on, was they were actually opening for Bad English. Anybody remember Bad English? And the band was walking around Toads, and I got into a great conversation with Sandy Soraya, and she was just adorable and vivacious, and, 1989 was the year. And I was talking to Sandy Soraya about all things rock and this and that right there at Toad's Place. It was an unbelievable moment. Something bad would happen not long thereafter, but we'll get to that. So they opened with One Night Away, went right to Back to the Bullet. That's the song they're known best for. Well, that or Love Has Taken Its Toll, which I just played right there, is largely their, what have you got to play other than your have one record out, especially in the late 80s, early 90s, you weren't cover crazy, although they did do a Peter Frampton cover, I remember at one point, a Frampton cover. But they went right into Healing Touch and Lion's Den, and Get You Ready was a great tune off the debut. St. Christopher's Metal, Running Out of Time. Then they did the Frampton. Then Love Has Taken Its Toll. Big obnoxious drum, late 80s drum, so hair metal drum solo. And then they ended with their song, Drop the Bomb. Came out, I gave her my love, my heart, my soul. Love Has Taken Its Toll. And then Bad English came out to for like a Q&A kind of thing, because it was this was their second appearance, like I said, and it was a Toys for Tots. And I tried to get a girl I was with up there to get their autograph, and they cut the line, like, right at her. And I got a little bit loud about it, in her defense. And Dave, the bartender at Toad's, IYKYK, who's now over at Side Street Grill, he shut me off. It's the first time I ever got cut. It's the only time I ever got cut off, and it was at a Toys for Tots. Is that horrible?
1: It's bad. It's awful.
0: You don't get cut off at a Toys for Tots. It's awful. I brought the toys for the Tots, and that wasn't even, it was like he was doing it. I mean, I wasn't drunk. I was just being like, come on. I remember Jonathan Kane from Bad English looking and like making a face like, come on, man, we feel bad, but we got to cut the line somewhere. We're coming on here. And I'm like, she waited for this autograph. You know, chivalry is not dead. And he's like, well, you are. You're done drinking. And I'm like, I'm cut off. At Toys for Tots? Dave and I still talk about that to this day. But dig up that Soraya stuff. It's great stuff. That was a great night in my concert life.

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0: Hey, good morning. Welcome to a truly magical edition of the project. Friday, September 25th, TGIF and all that. Looking forward to the weekend. Looking forward to getting the hell out of this haunted building. Seeing that a little action took place in Meriden just a few days back, several videos of an incident captured in the courthouse there. Officials in the Connecticut judicial branch are reviewing said videos right now, and an arrest that was made by ICE. Because ICE, look, you're in a courthouse. You can't be enforcing the law in a courthouse. They don't go together. Although courthouses are where we enforce the law. Make it make sense. I hate those. Those catchphrases, but that one is just so damn applicable. So many of them are. Right now they're determined to see if what went down in Meriden on Wednesday, if it complied with state law. So activists, because you got the time, midday, Meriden, Wednesday, we're antagonizing ICE agents because no one here illegally who can't speak the language wants their ICE agent to be chill. They want them to be freshly antagonized from activists, maybe shoved or spit on. They want them to be agitated. That makes the arrest more fun for them. They appreciate you. So the activists were harassing the ICE agents and trying to follow them into the courthouse. And questioning their presence because, you know, they got the time to do that. In one of the videos, a judicial marshal was seen moving the crowd out of the courthouse. You know, it was just the activists. Like, you got to get out. It led one woman to fall because, make no mistake, I got a little bit of footage in front of me. I got that one clip in front of me, but I don't see the actual eye. It's a gaggle of middle-aged white women. I mean, that's what the activists were, who then go home to sweet houses in towns where illegal immigration is not a problem at all, as far away from a sanctuary city as possible, but lay on silken pillows and feel real damn good about themselves and that they right the wrongs of ancestors of theirs that they're certain must have done something wrong, I guess. I don't really know. I never understood that law. A spokesperson for the Connecticut judicial branch confirmed the ICE did get their man or woman, an arrest did take place. An email has found its way into the CT Insider story that says, prior to the arrest, someone's quoted as saying, prior to the arrest, judicial marshal services received a warrant of removal / deportation. Indicating that the individual was subject to that, based upon a final order by an immigration judge. They said, well, we're reviewing the warrant presented to validate this information and are examining video of today's incident to ensure that Connecticut state law was followed, which I'm sure the governor will only muck up even further. Because he's out there on a daily basis. You're all welcome here. You're all welcome. Come out of your houses. Well, Chris Murphy's saying they're afraid to go out of their houses. They're afraid to go. Two chickens with their heads cut off running around. Sky's falling and everything all rolled into one. How one judge can actually dole out a warrant of removal / deportation and say this person is subject, and another judge can question, you know, in my courthouse, shouldn't judges work together? I mean, wouldn't that just make everything easier if everyone involved, whose job it was to enforce the law, did it together rather than, hey, I've got a job to do. Well, I've got a job to do. Well, we can't do it together. We can't work together. It'll never make sense to me. Asked about the actions of the marshals, this person who wrote who's quoted in the story, said in an email, the entire incident from start to finish is under review. Beyond this, there's no additional comment. Connecticut State Police, though, had a comment. They said in a statement they responded to the courthouse after receiving a report of a person injured there. That was probably the middle-aged white woman who fell in the stampede of middle-aged white women do-gooders. She might have hurt a knee. She might need QC kinetics at this point. Regenerative medicine. Using your body to heal your own body. Party was transported by ambulance for an evaluation of a non-life-threatening injury. You mean falling while harassing ICE officers? Yeah, that's non-life. Well, maybe it can be life-threatening if you're gunning your vehicle towards them. I don't know why these people are still doing this stuff. A state law was signed, as we all know, refresher course after a special legislative session barred ICE from making arrests for immigration infractions on courthouse grounds. It'll be laughed at many, many, many years down the road. It's presently being laughed at by aliens that are passing Earth going, do not land there. I know we need fuel. They are a crazy species. They just steer clear of Earth now. We're the laughable. We're the joke planet. Even Uranus is laughing at us. So childish. It is. Did you say it is? Yeah. Now, don't forget. Yes, special legislative session last year barring ICE from making arrests on courthouse grounds. But it also, don't forget, that's not in this article, that Lamont, the governor, the incumbent, seeking a third term, he went out of his way to say, I got other places too. Playgrounds, bus stops. And now they're the ones saying, and these people are afraid to come there. Why? You just made it safe for them. Or thought you did. That's not, it doesn't make it into the story. That law, though, does also specifically ban ICE agents from wearing masks, too. Because they got so hung up on that. One, see your face. Why? So you could do what you're doing to the one lone juror? Yeah. So he could look forward to that? Maybe a picture of his kids, too? Like the one lone juror? Language on the warrant matches that on ICE form I-205. It's an administrative warrant issued by senior agency officials, not a judicial warrant signed by a judge, though. Okay, so maybe the judges aren't working together there. They're saying right out, it's not clear who ICE even arrested at the courthouse Wednesday, nor whether one of the other exceptions of the law would apply. ICE and the Department of Homeland Security are not responding to emails. ICE made its first arrest under the new restrictions in June, and that was over in Danbury, which is a hotbed of craziness. Never even knew that until recently. And even then, they say, the agency said in a statement, Connecticut's sanctuary politicians don't control federal law enforcement. Nothing prohibits arresting a lawbreaker where you find them. Well, they would beg to differ, hence the headbutting. Agents, they're saying, are openly defying a second state law signed earlier this year, the one about the masks. And they're just still wearing them. And I love that the righteous do-gooders are like, why? Because you're ashamed of what you're doing? No. I don't want what happened to one lone juror. I'm doing my job. I've got a badge. You could take my number. I don't need to be filmed my face and then posted all over social media. My family dragged into this whole thing. I'm proud of what I do. Or I'd have left. If I didn't agree with this, I'd leave my job. These are people and this job wasn't even as What's the word I'm looking for? Risky? High end? Up until a few years ago? He showed up, chill. They went into a church, and you just stood out front. Damn, went in a church. We can't go in there. These guys actually respected that. Like they're vampires. Can't go in there. Blah, blah. You got to wait. Cannot go in there. Two state laws come amid so much outrage here in Connecticut. On both sides of the aisle. They also came after the administration rescinded a memo issued under Biden. He's the one that limited ICE arrests in or near courthouses. Because don't forget, when Biden was VP, the president then, he was bragging about deportations and keeping those who wanted to come here illegally out. The U.S. Department of the DOJ has sued to overturn parts of the law passed this year, but that suit doesn't include the older courthouse provision. The general mask provision, though, has been a lightning rod for controversy. Has it? I haven't heard anybody talk about it. I don't even like to see I don't like to see faces on anybody I deal with all day, every day. Never mind there. With some immigrant rights advocates, middle-aged white women, criticizing state and local officials for not enforcing it, even shouting down the governor. Just last month, he got some heat for that. After that multi-day operation in Danbury, where I at the very least found out, damn man, Danbury's giving New Haven a run for its money as far as sanctuary city status is concerned. As for guidance currently on ICE's website, it reads as such: agents must coordinate with the relevant local ICE office of the principal legal advisor office before conducting enforcement actions in or near courthouses to determine where jurisdiction-specific legal limitations apply. So we'll see how this plays out. Mary.
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3: Uh-oh. Just got a text from Gil. He never starts them. I usually do. And he's like, we got to have a storm chat. Well, what time this morning? So Gil Simmons reaching out to me. That means he's not liking what he's seeing. The European models. And over there. Talk about the European models. I love European models. So he'll be on with us about not for a good hour or so. So if you want to stick around for that, or of course you got News 8 to keep you up to date as far as how this windy weekend is. This nor'easter is looking. This tropical storm is looking. I don't even know what we're calling it right now. I missed my man yesterday while taping this weekend's At the Movies. He was out and about. I asked for him. Because I do, he's one that I run into every week when I tape my segment. He's right there. He's 5 feet to my right when I tape that segment every week, which is half the reason they come out as the way they do. This weekend at the movies, can't wait to see that Brad Pitt movie, Heart of the Beast. Really looking forward to that. I was overruled last night, movie night, by my kids. I hate that that happens. I miss the days when they wanted to see what I wanted to see. When they followed my lead excitedly, enthusiastically. I think it looks like a great movie, especially the dog I hear is fantastic in it. They keep there's actual conversations about giving Oscars out to dogs. Forget when that began. Oh yeah, it was that movie. Tremendous. There was one last year too where I swear to God that dog was acting. Swear to God that dog was acting in that movie. And they're. They're military, and the plane goes down. They got 58, it's a survival thriller. It's a 58-mile trek, just the two of them, just man and man's best friend. Ain't that the truth? Trying to make it to safety. Unfortunately, I was overruled in favor of Primetime, which is the movie about Chris Hansen, the guy from, I think, Connecticut's own. The star of the old series To Catch a Predator, which, you know, I hesitate to say I really enjoyed that show because it was about such troubling and disconcerting stuff, but very important. Now, it was controversial because it's like it's public shaming. You're televising, capturing people, middle-aged men who are showing up at houses in the suburbs to meet who they think are interested 13-year-old girls, in many cases 13-year-old boys, and they're grown-ass married men, up to no good, bringing beer, bringing drugs. And then Chris Hansen would come out and go, you know how this looks, right? Robert Pattinson does a great job with it. But an interesting thing takes place watching the movie. No spoilers here. If you know the series, that's what's more important. On the Dateline NBC tie in there. You know, the actor that they bring in, quote unquote, to like lure the men in, because you got to get them into the house. And even better if you can get them to say some stuff, because he's got a camera crew, but there's also law enforcement there. Law enforcement was involved. And, you know, the one actor, he feels, played by Skyler Durando, he steals the show. It's excellent acting. Like, this isn't the acting he wanted to do. And he's ruining lives. Like, in two of the instances, he feels like he's ruining lives. And yet they're grown men who are having online relationships with what they think are 12, 13, 14-year-olds. But he's struggling with the role he's playing in all this. Now I feel the way I feel about that. And I was sure my kids felt decidedly different. It makes for a compelling view. It's a very good movie. And when we left, I was delighted to hear my daughter say, you know, I was very worried there for a while. It's like, are you trying to make us feel bad for these guys that are doing this? So glad she said it. She's like, it felt like that's the direction that they were heading in. And I would never feel bad for men doing that. So she had the right reaction.
5: News. I'm CJ Papa. President Trump and his Chinese counterpart discussed Iran, plus
6: geopolitical tensions, including Taiwan, artificial intelligence, trade concession talks. The Chinese ambassador to the U.S. now says cooperation is a two-way street to keep the economic and trade ties stable. The list of cooperation needs to be lengthened and the list of issues shortened.
5: And the president will spend time at the National Archives today before she heads home. As for Iran's president, Masoud Pezeshkian, he joined Fox's Brett Baer in an exclusive interview on Special Report, speaking through an interpreter.
7: We do not seek to kill Americans. As shown by actions, demonstrable actions, America has sought to kill Iranians.
5: The Northeast, including New England, prepare for a direct hit from a powerful nor'easter. 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

0: Dear Vinny, listening to you right now. Can feel your frustrations. As far as the Meriden courthouse story is concerned, I was there. The ICE arrest set off that confrontation between agents and activists. And the one woman you're talking about was actually pepper sprayed. And it was another that was taken away by ambulance. Well, the only one that I mentioned is the one who fell. I don't know about, was she pepper sprayed and fell? Or was that a separate incident? And in the stampede of middle-aged white women doing the right thing, because it's right. And that's the only reason why. Also, I'm well-to-do and have nothing to really do all day. It was her who was taken away by ambulance. Because do ICE agents have pepper spray? Maybe. I don't know. I don't know what they have. Billy clubs and guns? Masks? I don't know. He goes on to say Connecticut's... meaning that the pepper spray could certainly be from another activist. You get in a car. I got pepper sprayed once, and I wasn't even the one being pepper sprayed. I was next to him. You know, it floats through the air. That stuff's beastly, man, too. It was wicked. Got in my eyes. And I was standing right next to my friend who was getting, I guess it was a cop who pepper sprayed him. Now that I think about it, so I guess law enforcement does use it. Because it's illegal. Well, it's illegal for it's illegal in the States, I think, to just buy it for your daughter. You know, like they can't have it. They're not supposed to. It doesn't stop any of us, but it's illegal, far as I know. That law enforcement's using it. I mean, I guess tear gas branch on the tree, right? Sprayed my buddy right in the face. Didn't bother him in the slightest, and then the cloud wafted over to me, and I went down like a bitch. I got killed for that for years, but it was wicked, man. It's no joke. Connecticut's judicial branch, the guy continues in his email to me during the commercial break, and it's Vinny Penn at sbcglobal.net. They've already confirmed that ICE had a signed warrant making the arrest. They followed the state's own courthouse rule requiring a judicial warrant, the outrage from activists, and even left-leaning outlets, centers on optics, masked agents, no notice to local police, not an actual violation of the Trust Act's courthouse provision. Legally, none of this is new ground, Ben. Federal Immigration Enforcement Authority preempts state sanctuary restrictions when they attempt to block agents from doing their jobs, a principle that's already been tested and upheld in federal court fights over California's sanctuary law. So Connecticut's Trust Act can limit how much state and local police cooperate with ICE, but it can't stop ICE from operating in the state. Geez, how convoluted, how muddied. And he sends me a photo of, I think it's the guy they were after. I mean, certainly the young man looking directly into a camera and arms being held behind his back. I don't know if he's in the throes of being cuffed or not. I do know that a friend of a friend confronted Meriden, a councilman, outside the courthouse yesterday, the day after all of this, because it was a councilman who filmed and circulated the video. I can't believe there was only one, really? You'd think there'd be five different vantage points. I mean, damn, these confrontations with ICE, the footage that emerges, it's like from Desilu Productions. It's like there's three cameras on them. It's like making a sitcom, the official sitcom. He says, I confronted the guy after he filmed and circulated video from the ICE arrest. This friend of a friend sent this to me. Pushing claims that agents broke the law, made the arrest inside the courthouse, did the wearing the masks thing. I pressed him for facts to back that up, and there were no answers coming my way. He kept calling it his opinion while he never stopped walking to his truck. He does call out NBC Connecticut. He said, I tried to interact with them. They refused to engage. I mean, you know, I hear you on that, but news kind of local news. It's not, they're not in the habit of. What's that good, sir? Maybe if they view you as viable to the story, but for the most part, you know, they view people on the scene for a lot of these things as the people behind them while they're going live who wave into the camera, those knuckle. I think I even did that once when I was a kid. They get pissed at that, too. They hate it. You're ruining my shot. Never mind when you get back there, you start dancing or you throw up a bird, you know. They hate that. They're not there to engage. I can't begrudge them that. But he says, I asked a reporter if I could offer a counter argument on camera, and she declined and said nothing further. Yeah, why would they want to? Just in general. It does illustrate, though, and I don't want to fly in the face of all these guys emailing me here, and maybe you're with them and you think that this proves something, but especially when you do this for a living, it's argue all day long. It's bicker all day long. It's I won. It's checkmate. Why would I want that? Why would they want that? I mean, I sit here, I do a show. I said, give me a call, 844-960-1410. And I'm always up for calls. I love calls. That's part of the job. Them out, many of them filming their own segments now because this industry is shrinking so ridiculously. I watched one of my TV colleagues the other day. She was bringing a camera with her, and I go, where's so-and-so? He goes, I know the cameraman. And she's like, no. I got to prop this up myself. I mean, they're filming themselves out there. You think they got time to, you want to offer a counter-argument with me? I'm not arguing anything. I'm reporting on what happened here. But we're out there chomping at the bit to argue. I got a good line, though. I got a good line. People on their sofas will be clapping. Who are you? Why would they want that? And then still another email comes in. Vin, here are the facts. ICE had a signed removal warrant in Meriden. And Federal Immigration Enforcement Authority isn't nullified by state sanctuary laws. Masks are still being worn by agents. Courthouse arrests are still happening because no state law has successfully stopped federal enforcement. So Meriden is the latest hotbed. Following what happened in Danbury, which was much bigger and considerably ballsier. Now, the city councilman is Meriden Councilman Castro. And I had another email from someone. They tagged me. Vinny, you know, look at this on Facebook. I'm looking at it right now. They're like, this guy was spewing lies on TV. He refused to provide any legal reason why state laws trump the supremacy clause and just claimed that the federal law, which has been confirmed in federal cases in California and Illinois, too, is just my opinion. Not having legal backing to his opinion, simply running to his vehicle. NBC refused to hear any counter argument. They're not, you know, I don't even know what to make of that. And ran to their vehicle, too. This is the lies you're voting into power, Meriden. And this is the bias fake news you are supporting, Connecticut. You know, it's an interesting tact. And I do think that voters and the local media needs to pay a little bit more attention to what's happening on Facebook. In particular, even more than other social media outlets. Not for the bickering. I mean, we all flee. I have so many lifelong friends that I kept in touch with only through Facebook. They're gone now. They left it. I don't blame them because they're like, I'm not on here for this all day, every day. I'm out of here. And all that's left behind are people who are looking to let's go every day. I'm gonna buy, I got your flag, you know, every day. They're just on there playing Stratego. But amidst that chaos, you can find stuff that you really need to be armed with, or at the very least aware of, with the midterms coming up. As for a Meriden City councilman, because I got a slew of people here, like, he can't provide any facts. He's like, no. He has no idea. You know, you come up against the people who are like, well, what about the precedent set in the 1947? Yeah, you're living this. You're out there engaging. I'm unarmed with that stuff. I got a bunch of different stuff that I'm doing, and not surprised at all. All of these people we elected into office. There's this, on the one hand, if I want to appear to be supportive of them, they've got to know a little about a lot of things. On the other hand, they know a little about a lot of things.
1: 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Hi, everybody. I'm Newsy, Chief Meteorologist Gil Simmons. Dry for much of today's 70, increasing cold.
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0: 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Meteorologist Gil Simmons.
7: I think that's a record breaker.
0: I'm not going to do a staring contest with you. You went the distance. I'm not playing poker with you either. Damn.
7: Who did I hear? Your coworker? Somebody was breathing over there.
0: I got on a TV set right in front of me right now. Eversource prepping for Nor'easter. Oh, Eversource.
7: Yeah.
0: I've already gotten my alert from them, though. Basically, loosely translated, Gil, I heard from Eversource basically saying, you're not going to have power this weekend. And just FYI, be ready.
7: I think it's smart to think that either you could be out for a little while. I think that's fair game, you know, because then the difference is if you and I were chatting and it was the time of year when the leaves are all on the ground in your yard, the trees are naked and bare, this wouldn't be as big of a deal. But the trees, obviously, are about 90% leafed right now, maybe even 95%. So that creates a lot of resistance, like a sail on a sailboat. So the ground is wet from all the recent rain in parts of the state. I can see us getting 40 miles per hour pretty likely in many areas. You start getting up to 45 and 50, you know, you really run that possibility of power issues. And I think even 35 to 40 for 48 hours, and that's what we're going to have.
0: Yeah.
7: Run some increased trouble when it comes to power.
0: I'm hoping against hope, despite what my man is saying, that, I mean, it is the time of year. I haven't seen any on the ground yet. But I mean, the leaves are turning. My hope is just a whole lot of wind that'll blow leaves off trees and not necessarily take trees and branches down with them. That's my hope. I'm surrounded by trees, Gil, so I'm sweating it.
7: I'm wishing that exactly with you. And the other issue is we have so many dead trees in the state as well. So I just think people need to be ready. I mean, I'm not looking at this being like some sort of hurricane thing where we're going to be out for days on end. And,
0: well,
7: you know what I mean? But, I mean, people could be inconvenienced for a couple of hours, no power, maybe almost a full day of no power because it's pretty widespread to the shoreline. There's also a little bit of more wind that goes up to Waterbury. High elevation areas there and eastern Connecticut. So if you start getting outages over a wider area, obviously it's going to take longer for the repairs to happen. And unlike those thunderstorms we get where those hit in about 15 minutes or a half hour, we're going to start feeling that wind after midnight tonight all the way into early on Sunday morning. So you are looking at quite a stretch with the possibility of some branches to break or maybe trees go over, that type of thing.
0: Now, when we get a big snowstorm, you're childishly out there on your snowmobile being chased by the police with a ski mask on. What do you do in a storm like this? Do you have a quad? Does Gil Simmons have a quad? And if so, is there a sidecar for the pumpkin?
7: Where is this going right now?
0: Jeez,
7: you can't get that image, my cover photo, out of your mind. I like that for us. Actually.
0: Oh, people love that. People love that photo.
7: Hey, I was always a dirt bike person or a Harley person, not a quad.
0: No, really?
7: You know?
0: That is a great image, though, a sidecar. That is a great image.
7: I love it. I'm glad you brought up vehicles, though, Vin, because people with boats, they need to double-check what's up in their particular marina, the slack, and how to do it or don't do it. The thing is, though, we may have a lot of people at the shoreline with that salt water coming up higher than usual. That first tide cycle will be tonight, just before midnight, and the one tomorrow, just before noon. So if you live in those areas, maybe you have newer neighbors, you might want to tell them this is going to be like one of those winter nor'easters where that water sneaks up around vehicles, on streets, and around some homes. The nice thing for us is the wind is going to be pushing from Connecticut, like from East Haven over to Long Island. So it will not be smashing the waves directly against the buildings here. You know what I mean?
0: Yeah, that is. That's important stuff to know. And you're right about the, I know a lot of people who still have their boats. They haven't, you know, they haven't brought them in yet. Interestingly enough, Gil, a friend of mine posted on social media last night, just got back from a cruise that docked in New York, said the whole cruise, it was just everybody getting sick. The waves were so high because that thing was already barreling down on their return from wherever it was to. Their ride back to New York was like close to the Poseidon adventure, it sounded like.
7: I bet they're still walking with sea legs right now. You know what I mean?
0: Yeah, they said the whole cruise was ruined by this thing that I guess has been, you know, coming our way for a long time. How long? You first mentioned it over a week ago.
7: Yeah, but it's been swirling out there because of this area of nice weather over us. That's been creating wind over the Atlantic for about 4 days straight. So definitely rocking and rolling out there. You still have that marine working with you, right?
0: Yeah. Well, I don't know if I'm comfortable using the word working, but he's in here. He's in here with me. Yes, I do. He is. Why?
7: Well, my days in the Marine Corps, North Atlantic, 1992, I was on a ship, and we had 40-foot waves in the North Atlantic.
8: Oh, you guys are rocking.
7: And you want to talk about wild. Yeah. That was wild.
8: You guys are getting thrown all over the place on that boat.
7: But, hey, here we are.
0: Yeah. How many years did you serve, Gil?
7: 6 years.
0: 6 years.
7: 1990 to 1996.
0: This guy served 20, and believe me, it's noticeable every single day. 20 years. Can
7: I'm
0: you imagine?
7: That's a good thing.
0: Yeah. That is something. So arrival time, Gil, because I got kids heading into New York tonight. My kids are heading in for a show tonight, and I'm telling them to be prepared. Arrival time for wind, rain.
7: Well, Vin, the other thing, too, I've got to give a shout-out. You've got this big New Haven Grand Prix and a meet going on. I'm a little worried some light rain wants to try sneaking in. It could rain a little, and then it fizzles. And that would be around 5, 6, 7 p.m. But the main round of rough stuff will be after midnight tonight. And I'm not saying.

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2: Fox News, I'm Tom Graham. The UN General Assembly continues their gathering in New York City today. A key topic remains the U.S. conflict with Iran. Fox's Peter Doocy.
3: The Iranian foreign minister now says Iran has a 7-day plan to end the war there, and that if the U.S. agrees, Iran will reopen the Strait of Hormuz, and Iran will talk about their nuclear program, something the president of Iran now claims isn't for nuclear weapons at all.
2: In the meantime, a Senate War Powers resolution that aimed to end military action against Iran fell just short of a majority in that body. Hurricane Nolo continues to gain strength in the Pacific, expected to barrel south of the Hawaiian Islands Saturday while picking up steam.
4: Our partners at the National Weather Service are seeing the storm strengthen as expected. It could still develop into a major hurricane.
2: Hawaii County Mayor Kimo Alameda. 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